0: Rhapsody in Blue by George Gershwin, a performance by the Chicago Symphony Orchestra led by Maren Alsop. The pianist was Michelle Kahn. And Maren Alsop returns to the Pavilion stage at Ravinia with an encore.
1: So we'll leave you with another tune by James P. Johnson. This is called Victory Stride.

0: Victory Stride by James P. Johnson. That was an encore by the Chicago Symphony Orchestra, led by Maren Alsop. And that concludes the Ravinia portion of our program. If you'd like to know more about the CSO's 2026 residency at the festival, you can find details at cso.org. And don't go away, because we have two selections from the CSO archives next, starting with Charles Ives' irreverent take on America, or My Country Tis of Thee. That's next.
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0: You're listening to the Chicago Symphony Orchestra in concert. I'm Lisa Simeone. Charles Ives was just a teenager when he wrote his Variations on America as an organ showpiece, building it around the theme known as My Country Tis of Thee. It apparently got a big response at its 1892 premiere, but it went unpublished for over 50 years. Ives, meanwhile, moved on to bigger works and a career in the insurance business. Then, in 1949, the noted organist E. Power Biggs rediscovered and recorded Ives' piece, and it was soon published. In 1962, it was further popularized in a cheeky and exuberant orchestration by William Schumann. Here is that version. From a 1966 RCA recording, Morton Gould conducts the Chicago Symphony Orchestra in Variations on America by Ives.

Variations on America by Charles Ives, a performance by Morton Gould leading the Chicago Symphony Orchestra. And we'll conclude with one of Morton Gould's own pieces. Gould left an enormously varied catalog spanning symphonic works, Broadway, Hollywood, ballet, and band music. He often drew on American folk and popular sounds with much flair and craftsmanship. A prime example is the five-part suite, Spirituals for Orchestra, which draws on fragments of African-American spirituals. The five movements are titled Proclamation, Sermon, A Little Bit of Sin, Protest, and finally, Jubilee. The composer leads the CSO in a 1966 RCA recording. This is Spirituals for Orchestra by Morton Gould.

Spirituals for Orchestra by Morton Gould. The composer led the Chicago Symphony Orchestra in a 1966 recording. And that's all for this week. There's much more content on the CSO's Experience website. 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This broadcast was produced by Brian Wise with assistance from G1 Sun and Frank Villela. Music production was by Charlie Post and Mary Mazurek. Thanks also to WFMT producer Sidney Gillard and stagehands Sam Amadeo, Rob Lasso, Kevin Reynolds, and Bill Jaka. Vanessa Moss is the executive producer. I'm Lisa Simeone.

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1: 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Just ahead, Fiesta host Elbio Barilari featuring Baroque music from the New World. Stand by. To get us there, it's Dance of the Little Swans from Tchaikovsky's Swan Lake. Ricardo Muti conducts the Philadelphia Orchestra on Classical WFMT.

From Tchaikovsky's Swan Lake, Dance of the Little Swans, Riccardo Muti conducting the Philadelphia Orchestra. Good evening, I'm John Norton. 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

We just heard the Allegro from Sonata Chiquitana number 4. This is an anonymous piece from 17th century Bolivia. This is Fiesta. I am composer Elvio Barilari, and today we are presenting Baroque and Neo-Baroque music from the New World and Spain. Let's keep listening to this Sonata Chiquitana numero 4. Two more movements, Andante and Minuet. The recording we have is by the Ensemble Florilegium with the Aracaenda Bolivian Choir.

That was the beautiful Sonata Chiquitana, composed in the late 17th century, perhaps early 18th century, we're not sure, by a Native American composer in southern Bolivia, next to the border with Paraguay. This is a part of an enormous archive that has been kept there by the communities, protected by the communities, and lately rescued and archived and classified by the musicologist Piotr Naurot. The performers were the Florilegium Ensemble and the Aracaender Bolivian Choir. We mentioned neo-baroque music. What happened is both in Spain and Latin America, many composers were interested in exploring these connections with the past. And we are going to listen to a great Brazilian composer, Claudio Santoro, a composer that was born in 1919. He died in 1989, and he wrote this mini concerto grosso. The concerto grosso is a baroque form. In 1981, is close to the spirit of the baroque in this neo-baroque concerto. Three movements, allegro moderato, andante, and allegro. The recording was made by the Chamber Orchestra Solistas de Londrina, and Evgeny Rachev was the conductor. Mini Concerto Grosso by Brazilian composer Claudio Santoro.

We just heard the mini concerto grosso, this neo baroque piece by Brazilian composer Claudio Santoro, a piece from 1981. The recording was made by the Orchestra de Camara Solistas de Londrina from Brazil. Evgeny Rachev was the conductor. And I think, especially because first we play some baroque from the period, and then we play this neo baroque piece, the connections are there. In Latin America, for generations, there were different composers trying to embrace the past and bring the past with them. And our next composer, Juan Orrego Salas from Chile, was born in 1919. Juan Orrego Salas is one of these composers that was always very interested in the Renaissance and Baroque music, as well as other styles of music, but that was an important reference for Juan Orrego Salas. The title of this guitar piece is Esquinas. That means corners. But corners could be the street corner or could be corners in a more geometrical way, some angular type of shape. This piece has been inspired by Bach or by the famous lute pieces from the 17th and 18th centuries. And at the same time, it has a modern sound. But the Baroque and the modern are not opposite in this piece at all. The guitar player is the great Luis Orlandini.

0: That was the beautiful neo-baroque guitar work Esquinas or Corners, Opus 68 from 1971 by Chilean composer Juan Orrego Salas. The recording was made by Luis Orlandini. Today on Fiesta, we are presenting Baroque and neo-baroque music from the New World in Spain. In the second part of the program, we have a full concerto by Joaquin Rodrigo. To stream free episodes of Fiesta, please go to our website wfmt.com/fiesta, and also go to our Facebook page and like us. 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
1: 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Just ahead at 9 o'clock, it's Collector's Corner with Henry Fogel. And tomorrow morning, I sure hope you're waking up with Jan Weller. He's got WFMT's classical music waiting for you. Also, news on the hour from 6 a.m. to 9 a.m. and Carl's Almanac at 7:30 a.m. Jan Weller, tomorrow morning with WFMT Classical Music.
0: Bienvenidos nuevamente a Fiesta. I am composer Elvio Barilari. Today we are presenting Baroque and Neo-Baroque music from the New World in Spain. Now we are going to Spain, and we are going to listen to, I don't want to say little known, but not so well known piece by Joaquin Rodrigo. Today we are going to play the Concierto Madrigal from 1966. The madrigal is a form from the Renaissance and the Baroque, early Baroque. And Joaquin Rodrigo also had those connections with the 16th, 17th, 18th century Spanish music. And he tried to incorporate those sounds repeatedly in his production as a composer. And you're going to see how he uses the Baroque elements, Renaissance elements, elements coming from the Spanish popular music that was very intertwined with Renaissance music. The recording we have was made by the Academy of San Martin in the Fields with Pepe Romero and Angel Romero. Nice duet, right? On the guitars, and Sir Neville Mariner as the conductor. Concierto Madrigal, inspired in the Renaissance and Baroque music from Spain by Spanish composer Joaquín Rodrigo.

That was the very beautiful and rarely played Concierto Madrigal by Spanish composer Joaquín Rodrigo, a piece from 1966. The recording was made by the Academy of St. Martin in the Fields, Pepe Romero and Ángel Romero on guitars, and Sir Neville Mariner was the conductor. The connections with Renaissance music and Baroque music and elements of the beautiful popular music in Spain were apparent in this piece, as well as the connections between the tradition and the music of the 20th century were very clear in the pieces by Santoro and Orrego Salas. We started with a beautiful anonymous piece from some time between the 17th and 18th century in the Jesuitic missions in southern Bolivia, which is pretty exotic. We hope you enjoyed this show. If you did, please go to our website, wfmt.com/fiesta, and there you can stream free episodes of our programs. Also, go to our Facebook page, write to us, learn more about Latin American music, like us. Muchas gracias to our producer, Daniel Goldberg. Muchas, pero muchas gracias to our main sponsor, Joy Saxon. Y, por supuesto, muchas gracias para todos ustedes. Estamos en la cadena radial de WFMT.

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1: This is Henry Fogel welcoming you to another edition of Collector's Corner. Today, the first of two programs devoted to the great cellist Emmanuel Feuermann. Emmanuel Feuermann was born in 1902 in Galicia, in a town that's now part of Ukraine, to Jewish parents. His parents were both musicians. His father was, in fact, his first teacher. Feuermann was perhaps one of the very greatest cellists in the 20th century. Among his admirers was another great cellist from that era, Pablo Casals. Feuermann died tragically at the age of 39 of complications from an appendectomy. To give you an idea of how much he was respected, the honorary pallbearers at his funeral included Rudolf Serkin, Arthur Schnabel, Misha Elman, Bronislav Huberman, George Sell, Eugene Ormandy, and Arturo Toscanini. And during the procession, Toscanini broke down crying, "This is murder." Arthur Rubinstein, a frequent chamber music partner of Feuermann, said, "He became for me the greatest cellist of all times, and I did hear Pablo Casals at his best. Casals had everything in the world, but he never reached the musicianship of Feuermann." And this, said Rubinstein, is a declaration. What I think makes Feuermann special, and what I hope we will make clear in these two programs, is the combination of an extraordinary technique. He could play anything, the most difficult music, with absolute ease. But never did he resort to just showing off. Everything was musical. Everything was based on the music. Beautiful phrasing, beautiful coloring, incredibly sensitive dynamic control. We're going to begin with a 1940 recording that Feuermann made with the Philadelphia Orchestra under Leopold Stokowski of Ernest Bloch's Hebraic Rhapsody for Cello and Orchestra, Shlomo.

a 1940 recording of Ernest Bloch's Hebraic Rhapsody for cello and orchestra, Shlomo. Leopold Stokowski conducted the Philadelphia Orchestra. The soloist was our featured artist on this edition of Collector's Corner, the great cellist Emmanuel Feuermann. Music now of a totally different mood. 12 variations on a theme from Mozart's The Magic Flute, the theme being Ein Mädchen oder Weibchen. Beethoven wrote these variations, and Emmanuel Feuermann plays it. Franz Rupp is the accompanist.

Beethoven's Variations on a Theme from Mozart's The Magic Flute. Franz Rupp was the pianist accompanying cellist Emanuel Feuermann. We're going to turn now to a recording that is considered one of the classics of the recording industry. A recording made in 1939 in Philadelphia with Eugene Ormandy conducting the Philadelphia Orchestra, two of the greatest string players of the 20th century, Jascha Heifetz and Emanuel Feuermann, Johannes Brahms' Double Concerto.

0: recorded in 1939, Johannes Brahms' Double Concerto in A minor. The violinist Jascha Heifetz, the cellist Emmanuel Feuerbahn, Philadelphia Orchestra conducted by Eugene Ormandy. 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
0: Often, when soloists get together to play chamber music, the results can be disappointing. Soloists aren't always known for stepping into the background. That wasn't the case with Feuerbahn and some of his most famous colleagues. Feuerbahn was a frequent chamber music partner of Jascha Heifetz and Arthur Rubinstein, and you can hear as they all listen to each other and interact with each other like musical conversation. That sense of intimate musical conversation underlines this extraordinary 1941 recording of Franz Schubert's Trio for Piano, Violin, and Cello No. 1 in B-flat major. Arthur Rubinstein, Jascha Heifetz, and Emmanuel Feuerbahn, three great soloists making great chamber music.

three truly great musicians, Arthur Rubinstein, Jascha Heifetz, and Emanuel Feuermann, performed Schubert's piano trio in B-flat, the first of his two piano trios. We're featuring the great cellist Emanuel Feuermann, a cellist who made enormous impact on music despite dying in surgery from complications of an appendectomy at the age of 39. Here's another example of his ability to blend with other musicians, and another example of great chamber music made by three soloists. This is the Serenade for violin, viola, and cello by the Hungarian composer Ernst von Dohnányi. Jascha Heifetz, William Primrose, and Emanuel Feuermann are the three soloists. This recording made in 1941.

The Serenade for Violin, Viola, and Cello by Erno Dohnányi, played by Yasha Heifetz, William Primrose, and Emmanuel Feuermann. And to conclude this edition of Collector's Corner, the first in a series of two programs devoted to the great cellist Emmanuel Feuermann, here is a beautiful recording, gorgeously shaped, plenty of rubato, plenty of portamento in his playing, of Pablo Casals' arrangement of the song Après un rêve by Gabriel Fauré, Franz Rupp at the piano.

0: an exquisite performance of Gabriel Fauré's Après un rêve, After a Dream, arranged for cello and piano by Pablo Casals, played by Emmanuel Feuermann with pianist Franz Rupp. That concludes this edition of Collector's Corner, the first of two devoted to the great cellist Emmanuel Feuermann. Feuermann was taken from us too soon. He died in 1942, before his 40th birthday, after complications from appendix surgery. Fortunately, we have a lot of records to tell us what a great musician and great cellist he was, both technically and musically. I hope that you've enjoyed this program as we begin to explore his art, and I hope that you'll be with me next week for more of the art of Emmanuel Feuermann. This is Henry Fogel, your host on Collector's Corner, which is distributed by the WFMT Radio Network.
1: 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Programming on Classical WFMT originates from the Renee Crown Public Media Center.

Peter Van de Graaff here as your host, and I have some music by Florence Price in just a little bit, some folk songs arranged for string quartet. First, we have these folk songs arranged by Rafe Vaughan Williams. He did a lot of such arranging of folk music. We'll hear first The Dark-Eyed Sailor with the Finzi Singers, and then the folk song The Springtime of the Year with the Cambridge Singers.

two folk song settings by Vaughan Williams, sung by different groups, different conductors as well. First of all, The Dark-Eyed Sailor with the Finzi Singers, conducted by Paul Spicer, and then The Springtime of the Year with the Cambridge Singers, conducted by John Rutter, two of the many folk song settings by Ray Vaughan Williams. Here is the ensemble The Catalyst Quartet, playing the five folk songs in counterpoint by American composer Florence Price.

The Catalyst Quartet performing the five folk songs in counterpoint by the African-American composer Florence Price. Now we move to Northern Europe for, well, first of all, more folk songs, folk dance here anyway. This is one, The Dance from Ulster, arranged for piano by Edvard Grieg, who also did a lot of folk song arranging. Ava Canardal is pianist.

A Dance from Ulster, arranged by Edvard Grieg and played by Eva Kinnardal. What a pleasure it is to share with you what I hope and think will be a real revelation to you. It's music by a Sibelius contemporary and Finnish composer, who is much, much overshadowed by Sibelius, although his music is influenced by him, and also Gustav Mahler, for that matter. His name is Erkki Mellartin. Let me spell the last name for you. Mellartin. He's probably best known for his six symphonies. He taught at the Helsinki Music Conservatory for many years. Here is the second of those six symphonies by Mellartin. It was written in 1904. As we listen to the Tampere Philharmonic, and Leonid Green is the conductor.

I think it would be interesting to sit in the midst of some people who know and love classical music and ask them, who do you think wrote that? Could it be something inspired by maybe Carl Nielsen or Sibelius or Gustav Mahler? All three of those composers had influence on the composer whose music we just heard, Erkki Mälartin, a Finnish composer, and that was his Symphony No. 2. Leonid Green conducted the Tampere Philharmonic. Music from 1904 by that Sibelius contemporary from Finland, Mälartin, greatly overshadowed, of course, by his fellow countrymen. After all that orchestral music, let's hear a little harpsichord piece, a dance called the Gigue by Georg Böhm.

As was most often the case in dances like the gigue, quick dance in triple meter, that ended a suite. And it specifically was the keyboard suite in C major by the early German Baroque composer Georg Böhm. We heard harpsichordist Rinaldo Alessandrini. Stay tuned for more music ahead on WFMT Chicago 98.7 FM. 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In just a few minutes, we'll listen to some film music by Aaron Copland, which he wrote for a 1939 documentary. It's called The City. But first, we have this by another American composer, John Adams. This is from a piece which has reference to movies as well. It's from a work called Road Movies, and from it we hear the movement 40% Swing, Augustin Hadelich violin and Orion Weiss piano.

The title of that is 40% Swing from Road Movies by John Adams, Augustin Hadelich violin, Orion Weiss piano. Speaking of violin and piano, later on I invite you to stay tuned for the Violin Sonata No. 1, one of the truly great French violin and piano sonatas. It's by Gabriel Fauré. That and more ahead. I'm Peter Van de Graaff. In 1939, Aaron Copland wrote a film score to a documentary about urban planning called The City. We'll hear a suite from that right now. And by the way, it's readily available online if you want to watch the film. It's quite interesting to watch with the music attached to it. Copland was a composer who was passionate about writing film scores and wrote many. This is the EOS Orchestra conducted by Jonathan Scheffer.

Jonathan Schaeffer conducting the EOS Orchestra in a suite from one of the film scores by Aaron Copland to a documentary called The City. As I mentioned before, it's about urban planning. Here's a piece inspired by Louis Armstrong. It's called Mr. Satchmo, and it's by American composer Valerie Capers, one of her Portraits in Jazz of 1976. The pianist is Maria Thompson Corley.

Mr. Satchmo from Portraits in Jazz by Valerie Capers, of course inspired by Louis Armstrong. Maria Thompson Corley, piano. Music for violin now by Gabriel Fauré. He actually did not write this piece for violin, but rather for voice and piano, but we'll hear it transcribed for violin and orchestra.

That famous song by Gabriel Fauré, arranged for violin and orchestra, Après un rêve, After a Dream. Joshua Bell there with the St. Luke's Orchestra, and Michael Stern was the conductor. More by Fauré, more for violin. Mayumi Fujikawa is the violinist, Jorge Federico Osorio the pianist, as we listen to one of the truly great French violin sonatas. It's the first of the two, written by Gabriel Fauré.

That was the Violin Sonata No. 1 by Gabriel Fauré. Mayumi Fujikawa Violin, Jorge Federico Osorio Piano. And here's the song Mandolin by Fauré.

Sanford Sylvan singing Mandolin by Fauré. 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Stay tuned for more music. There is sweet music. Indeed, there is, as we have a Haydn symphony in just a few minutes. And There Is Sweet Music is the title of this choral song by Sir Edward Elgar, John Rutter with Cambridge Singers.

Sir Edward Elgar composed that, one of his four choral songs, Opus 53. It's called There Is Sweet Music. John Rutter with the Cambridge Singers, and we have more by Sir Edward Elgar in just a little while. Four Dances, Four Winds, and some Haydn up next. Here's a piece you don't often hear of Joseph Haydn, Symphony No. 10. So it's quite an early work. You know, he wrote 104 symphonies. This is the Austro-Hungarian Haydn Orchestra, conducted by Adam Fischer.

The Austro-Hungarian Haydn Orchestra, conducted by Adam Fischer, and the Symphony No. 10 by Joseph Haydn. We're going to listen to a symphony by a contemporary of Haydn, whom Haydn considered one of the world's greatest composers, in just a little bit. But first, this by Elgar. Elgar is famous for his orchestral music, but this is music for winds, a collection of four dances with the Athena Ensemble performing.

James Stobart leading the Loch Brass Consort in the Civic Fanfare by Sir Edward Elgar. A bit ago, we heard a symphony of Joseph Haydn, who was once asked who the greatest composers of the day were, and he listed this composer among them. He remains quite little known, although he's becoming more and more known all the time. His name is Joseph Martin Krauss, German-born but a Swedish-based composer. Lived exactly at the same time of Mozart, born just a few months after, died a few months after Mozart. And here is a symphony in E-flat by Joseph Martin Krauss with Petter Sundqvist conducting the Swedish Chamber Orchestra.

one of the symphonies by a German-born Swedish composer named Joseph Martin Krauss. Symphony in E-flat, as performed by the Swedish Chamber Orchestra, Petter Sundqvist was the conductor. He was born just a few months after Mozart and died just a few months after Mozart died. He worked for one of the great kings of Sweden, who is a great patron of the arts. And for him, he wrote an opera called Soliman the Second. This is for King Gustav III. And from the opera, which is Turkish-inspired, here's a little aria sung by Tord Wallström.

toward Wallström with the Swedish Royal Opera Orchestra, Philip Brunel conducting from a complete recording of the Gustavian Turkish opera, Soliman II, by Josef Martin Kraus. Stay tuned for more music ahead on WFMT Chicago 98.7 FM. 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I invite you along with me for a couple of musical discoveries. I'm Peter Van de Graaff, and along with that, one of the best-known pieces ever composed, which we'll have in just a few minutes. It will be the Violin Concerto in E Minor by Felix Mendelssohn. The other discoveries include a Spanish woman named Elisenda Fabregas and also a Dutch composer named Lodewijk Mortelmans. Janine Janssen will be the soloist in the Mendelssohn Concerto, which we'll hear in just a bit. But here she is, first of all, with Itamar Golan at the piano, as we listen to music by a Swiss-born French composer based in Paris named Richard Dubugnon. And this is titled Hypnose.

Title of that piece surely has reference to things hypnotic. Hypnos is the title, and it's by the composer born in Lausanne, Switzerland in 1968, named Richard Dubugnon. And that was Janine Janssen violin. We're going to hear from her again in just a moment. The pianist was Itamar Golan, music of Richard Dubugnon. One of the most beloved of all violin concertos, it is the E minor concerto by Felix Mendelssohn. It could be called the Violin Concerto No. 2 by Mendelssohn because he wrote one for violin and strings when he was just a child. But no, this is the famous and great one. It's with the Leipzig Gewandhaus Orchestra, and the work was actually given its premiere by that group. Ricardo Chailly in this recording, Janine Janssen, the violinist.

The violinist was Janine Janssen, joined by the Leipzig Gewandhaus Orchestra, conducted by Ricardo Chailly. The music of Felix Mendelssohn and the great E minor violin concerto. This is by a protege of Mendelssohn, Niels Gade, an elegy.

Teotim Langlois de Swarte, violin, and the elegy by Danish composer Niels Gade. This is an elegy for violin by a Spanish composer. Her name is Elisenda Fabregas, and the violinist is Laura Kobayashi with pianist Susan Keith Gray.

Laura Kobayashi violin, Susan Keith Gray piano, The Elegy by the Spanish composer Elisenda Fabregas. More elegies by a composer now born in Antwerp in 1868, sometimes called the Flemish Brahms. His name is Lodewijk Mortelmans, and his elegies are performed here by the Belgian radio television Philharmonic. The conductor is Sylvère Vandenbroucke.

If you look at the history of Flemish music, that is music from northern Belgium, this composer often comes to the fore. His name is Lodewijk Mortelmans, M-O-R-T-E-L-M-A-N-S. We heard his Elegies for Orchestra, a composer who centered his life around Antwerp, Belgium. And that was Sylvair van den Broek conducting the Belgian Radio Television Philharmonic. Another Flemish composer, Jef van Hoof, wrote this song. It's called A Man, A Word. Peter Gijsbertsen is the tenor.

Peter Gijsbertsen, tenor, Jozef de Beenhouwer, piano, and the song by Jef van Hoof, Flemish composer, Een Man, Een Woord, One Man, One Word. 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Stay tuned for more music. We have some music here by Erik Satie, and we're going to begin with a piece which he wrote for the piano, orchestrated by Darius Milhaud, called Jack in the Box, Utah Symphony, and more recent Ravenel.

Maurice Abravanel and the Utah Symphony with some music by Eric Satie, orchestrated by Mio. That's called Jack in the Box. So glad to be with you. Peter Van de Graaff here. And Bruch's Violin Concerto, not number one, not even the sometimes heard number two, but the very rarely heard number three is coming up. Bruch, always a composer whose music is worth hearing, even if it's not as famous as the Concerto No. 1 or Scottish Fantasy or Kol Nidre. As I say, that's coming up in a few minutes. Right now we have pianist Yoshiko Okada and the three Janopédie by Eric Satie.

Yoshiko Okada, playing music by Eric Satie, the three Jamnopédie. And here is a Nocien by Satie, orchestrated by Poulenc.

Nocienne No. 3, orchestrated by Francis Poulenc and conducted by Douglas Bostock. We think of how beloved the first violin concerto is by Max Bruch. He himself thought that this concerto, the very little-known third, was better than the first, and it was, he says, not a success at its premiere, but a triumph. But that triumph did not last, and it remains very little known. Andreas Krecher is the soloist with the Wuppertal Symphony here. Gernot Schmalfuss is the conductor, Bruch's third concerto.

the rarely heard third violin concerto by Max Bruch. His first is ubiquitous. The second sometimes heard, the third virtually never heard. Rare opportunity there. That was Andreas Krecher soloing with the Wuppertal Symphony conducted by Gernot Schmalfuss. This is called The Embarkment for Citer by Poulenc.

The Waltz Musette called L'Embarquement pour Cythère by Francis Poulenc. Two sisters, the Lebec sisters, performing. Stay tuned for more music ahead on WFMT Chicago 98.7 FM. 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Peter Van de Graaff speaking. I hope very much that you will join me as we're going to listen to some overtures to operas from the so-called classical period. Now, there is classical music, which is a general term for what might be considered more serious music as opposed to lighter popular music. But there's also a classical period, which is roughly from 1750 to 1800, 1810, thereabouts. It encompasses the time of Mozart and Haydn, and they are both represented among the compositions we'll be hearing. But we have several overtures to operas. We're going to begin with one by a man who was one of the greatest opera composers of the day and, as it turned out, a rival to Mozart. His name is Antonio Salieri, and this is the overture to his 1792 comic opera, Il Mondo alla Rovescia, The World in Reverse, where the women go off to war and the men stay home and watch the kids in the house. The Mannheim Orchestra, led by Thomas Faye.

Thomas Faye conducted the overture to a comic opera by Salieri called The World in Reverse, Il Mondo alla Rovescia. We have a number of overtures to classical period operas, Mozart, of course, included, as is Haydn. And these are some of the greatest opera composers of the day. Here, for example, is this by Domenico Cimarosa, who really focused his career on writing operas very successfully. This is to his little-known opera, L'Eroe Cinese, the Chinese Hero. And the Finlandia Sinfonia is led by Patrick Galois.

Almost a little symphony there, really. The overture to an opera by a man who was one of the great opera composers of the late 19th century, 18th century, I should say, Domenico Cimarosa, and the overture to The Chinese Hero. Another great operatic composer from that day, Mozart, and this is the overture to one of his last works, La Clemenza di Tito, as we have the Slovakia Philharmonic conducted by Paul Freeman.

Paul Freeman conducted there the Slovakia Philharmonic Orchestra, overture to Mozart's late opera, La Clemenza di Tito. And another operatic overture from around that same period, to The Barber of Seville. No, not by Rossini, but this is the very successful opera based on the exact same story which preceded the Rossini opera. It's by Giovanni Paisiello, from a complete recording on an old LP, The Virtuosi di Roma, led by Renato Fasano in this overture.

That was the overture to The Barber of Seville, not by Rossini, of course, but by Giovanni Paisiello, a Mozart contemporary and one of the great composers of opera of the day. Renato Fasano conducted the Rome Virtuosi. Another overture to another opera from that same period, the late 18th century. This is to The World of the Moon by Joseph Haydn. The second act of this opera is set supposedly on the moon. It's actually staged where this couple in love is trying to fool her father, who's an astronomer, into believing he's on the moon. But anyway, here's the overture to this delightful Haydn opera with Vienna Concertus Musicus.

The Overture to the World of the Moon, an opera by Haydn, with Vienna Concertus Musicus and Nicholas Arnoncourt. We're going to move on to some Respighi in a moment, and a bit more by Haydn from another of his operas. This is a tiny little aria by a character named Osmin. This is set in a Turkish a harem, just like a deduction from the Seraglio of Mozart. This is Domenico Trimarchi singing the aria, "Love is a Great Rascal."

aria from L'Incontro Improvviso, The Improvised Encounter by Joseph Haydn. Domenico Trimarchi sang that. Here now is Lauren Mazel and the Pittsburgh Symphony, the symphonic poem The Pines of Rome by Respighi.

the great orchestral showpieces. That is The Pines of Rome, one of the three symphonic poems inspired by Rome by Ottorino Respighi, and a performance recorded in 1994 with Lauren Mazel and the Pittsburgh Symphony. From Rome to Venice now, as we listen to this Canzone No. 28 by Giovanni Gabrieli. Eric Kreese with London Symphony Brass.

London Symphony Brass. Eric Kreese was the conductor there. Canzone number 28 by Giovanni Gabrieli. 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Stay tuned for more music. Peter Van de Graaff here. We're going to go back and forth between two very different composers from each other. A lot of variety ahead as we'll listen to Handel and then Ravel, then back to Handel, back to Ravel. And in the process, we're going to listen to both of the violin sonatas by Maurice Ravel. Very different from each other. Stay tuned for that. Let's start with Handel, and this is his coronation anthem, which has been performed at every coronation since it was first performed, at that of George II, Zadok the Priest, the Mormon Tabernacle Choir, Philadelphia Orchestra, conductor Eugene Ormandy.

Handel's Zadok the Priest, with different words there, sung by the Mormon Tabernacle Choir, Philadelphia Orchestra played, Eugene Ormandy conducted, a coronation anthem by Handel. We have an orchestral work of Handel ahead. We're going to bookend that with both of the sonatas for violin and piano by Maurice Ravel. He did not write a violin sonata number 1 and 2. Rather, his early sonata he decided not to publish, so it's known as the posthumous sonata. We're going to get to that later on, so we're taking things out of chronological order here. This is the violin sonata, as it's known, that we're going to hear right now. It was written between 1923 and 1927 by Maurice Ravel. We have Kyoko Takezawa violin and Rohan da Silva piano.

The violinist was Kiyoko Takezawa. The pianist was Rohan da Silva. The composer was Maurice Ravel. That is his Violin Sonata in G, written between 1923 and 1927. Not his only violin sonata. It's not called his Violin Sonata No. 2, although it was written second. There's another one which was published after Ravel's death, so it's known as the Posthumous Violin Sonata. It's an early work, however, and we're going to get to that in just a couple minutes. Let's hear some Handel, first of all, just to break things up sonically here. And we listen first to this Gigue for recorder with Laszlo Csidra.

Little jig for two recorders played by Laszlo Csidre and Zsolt Harsanyi. That was music of Handel. Before we get to the other Ravel sonata, which has an interesting musicological history behind it, here is some music of George Frideric Handel. It says Concerto Grosso, Opus 6, number 7 in B-flat, played by the Academy of St. Martin in the Fields, conducted by Iona Brown.

That was Iona Brown conducting the Academy of St. Martin in the Fields in one of the Concerti Grossi, the Great Concerti by George Frederick Handel, Opus 6. We heard the seventh of the collection. Prior to that, we heard Ravel's G major violin sonata, and it was long thought that that was his only sonata. But an American musicologist named R.B. Orenstein was looking through some unknown manuscripts in the home of an heir to the composer Ravel's estate, and he discovered another sonata, which was written when Ravel was 22 years old. It was published, of course, after Ravel's death, and so it's known as the posthumous sonata, and it was first performed on the 100th anniversary of Ravel's birth in 1975. Here is that posthumous sonata from 1897 by Ravel with Jonathan Crowe violin, Paul Stewart piano.

music composed by a 22-year-old Maurice Ravel, just as he had entered the composition class of Gabriel Fauré. He declined to publish the work, so it's his posthumous sonata. It was played by Jonathan Crow, violin, and Paul Stewart, piano. First performed on the 100th anniversary of the birth of Maurice Ravel in 1975. As I mentioned before, discovered by a musicologist among some things that Ravel had left to friends. We've been going back and forth between Handel and Ravel, just for contrast's sake. Let's go back to Handel now for this little march from his opera Scipio from 1726. Crispian Steele Perkins is joined by Tafelmusik.

0: Little march from the opera Scipio by George Frederick Handel with Crispy and Steele Perkins and Tafelmusik. That brings us to the end of this edition of WFMT Through the Night. Here's Jan Weller with the WFMT Morning Program.
1: 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Lawmakers from across the political spectrum are paying tribute to Republican Senator Lindsey Graham, who died on Saturday evening after a brief and sudden illness. He was 71 years old. The medical examiner's preliminary findings are that he died of aortic dissection. Senator Graham was expected to easily win re-election this fall, but now South Carolina Governor Henry McMaster must appoint a temporary replacement until January, and a special primary will determine the Republican nominee for the general election this fall. Democrats have nominated Charleston pediatrician Annie Andrews as their candidate. Senator Mitch McConnell has finally revealed that he had a fall and subsequent pneumonia, which led to his hospitalization 4 weeks ago. He issued a statement yesterday after weeks of mounting speculation about his health. McConnell explained he was hesitant to, in his words, share the vulnerability that comes with growing older. The senator contracted polio in his early childhood and has long acknowledged difficulty walking and climbing stairs. The United States has launched several waves of airstrikes against Iran over its attack on a container ship in the Strait of Hormuz this weekend, and Iran has responded with attacks on Gulf Arab states. The U.S. and Iran are both insisting they control the Strait of Hormuz. Father Michael Flager, the senior pastor at St. Sabina Church in Chicago, has been asked to step aside as the Archdiocese investigates an allegation that he abused a minor girl more than 30 years ago. Father Flager has strongly denied the allegation. He was reinstated after previously stepping aside for a similar claim in 2022. And New Zealand actor Sam Neill has died at the age of 78, best known for such films as Jurassic Park and The Piano. Neill disclosed he had a rare type of lymphoma in 2023, but his family said he was cancer-free when he died. In Chicago baseball, both teams won. The White Sox beat the Athletics 9-1, leaving Chicago on top of the AL Central, entering the All-Star break. The Cubs beat the Reds 8-4, entering the All-Star break, 5 games behind the NL Central leading Milwaukee Brewers. And in the WNBA, the Dallas Wings beat the Chicago Sky 96-91. 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
2: Robert A. Clifford, founder and senior partner of Clifford Law Offices, has once again been ranked as the number one lawyer in the 2026 Illinois Super Lawyers list. Among his numerous awards and accolades, Super Lawyers has recognized Mr. Clifford for 21 consecutive years, including being named the number one lawyer in Illinois for more years than any other attorney, a distinction he has earned 13 times. 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
1: We are heading into a hot and humid week. Really no break in sight for the temperatures. Tomorrow looks like it'll be the hottest day of the week. Today we're expecting highs from the mid-90s inland to the upper 80s near the lake, lows in the mid-70s tonight. Tomorrow, sunny again and even hotter with highs from the upper 90s inland to the upper 80s near the lake. Right now, 69 degrees at O'Hare and 74 at the lakefront, and it's sunny throughout the Chicago area. 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It's 6:04 on this Monday morning, the 13th of July. I'm Jan Weller with you until 10, here on Classical WFMT. We have a couple of scherzo hybrids to begin the morning, beginning with this waltz scherzo by Tchaikovsky, played by violinist Jennifer Coe with the Odense Symphony Orchestra.

Violinist Jennifer Coe and the Odense Symphony Orchestra, conducted by Alexander Vedernikov, in a waltz scherzo by Tchaikovsky, is Opus 34. This is Classical WFMT, where programming originates from the Rene Crown Public Media Center, and from that waltz scherzo to a scherzo caprice, a piece for piano and orchestra by Gabriel Pierney. Stephen Combs is the pianist here with the BBC Scottish Symphony Orchestra, conducted by Ronald Corp.

Pianist Stephen Coombs with the BBC Scottish Symphony Orchestra, conducted by Ronald Corp, in a Scherzo Caprice by Gabriel Pierinet. It's 19 minutes after 6 o'clock. This is classical WFMT, and here's some Brahms, the opening movement of his third string quartet. It's played by Katyor Agat.

The first movement of the third string quartet of Brahms is Quartet in B-flat, Opus 67. Katyo Ragat performed it here on Classical WFMT. It's 6:30 on this Monday morning, and it's going to be a hot and humid work week with sunny skies today and highs from the mid-90s inland to only the upper 80s near the lake, only the upper 80s. Clear tonight with lows in the mid-70s, and tomorrow sunny again and even hotter. In fact, tomorrow it looks like will be the hottest day of the week, with highs ranging from the upper 90s inland to only the upper 80s near the lake, and really no relief in terms of the temperatures until the weekend. 90s in the forecast just about all week. It's currently 71 degrees at O'Hare, 75 at the lakefront, and sunny across the Chicago area. 6:31 now on this Monday morning, the 13th of July. I'm Jan Weller with you here on Classical WFMT with a Vivaldi Concerto.

A Vivaldi Concerto for Flute and Bassoon, featuring flutist Katie Bircher and bassoonist Peter Whalen with La Serenissima, directed by violinist Adrian Chandler. That was the Concerto in G Major, Reim No. 438, to be exact, by Vivaldi. 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The Grant Park Music Festival, Chicago's classic summer tradition, continues this week in Millennium Park. On Wednesday, star pianist Michelle Kahn returns to perform Ravel's jazz-infused piano concerto, and then on the weekend, Christopher Bell leads the orchestra and chorus in the Foray Requiem. One night passes for reserved seats are now on sale, so you can support the festival by visiting their website, gpmf.org. Here's a performance featuring Michelle Kahn. She's joined here by the Catalyst Quartet in the first movement of Florence Price's Piano Quintet in A Minor.

Florence Price's Piano Quintet, the first movement, played by pianist Michel Kahn and the Catalyst Quartet. Michel Kahn is going to be appearing at the Grant Park Music Festival this Wednesday evening, performing the Ravel Piano Concerto. And if you can't make it in person, you can tune in to hear it right here on WFMT at 6:30 this Wednesday evening. 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

0: Tickling Toes, a Florence Price composition played by violinist Daniel Hope and the Zurich Chamber Orchestra. It's 7 o'clock and you're listening to Classical WFMT Chicago, broadcasting on 98.7 FM, HD1, WFMT.com, and the WFMT mobile app. And here is the news at this hour, presented by Clifford Law Offices, serving Chicago for 40 years. Lawmakers from across the political spectrum are paying tribute to Republican Senator Lindsey Graham, who died on Saturday after a brief and sudden illness. He was 71 years old. The medical examiner's preliminary findings are that he died of aortic dissection. South Carolina Governor Henry McMaster must now appoint a temporary replacement for Senator Graham until January, and a special primary will determine the Republican nominee for the general election this fall. Senator Mitch McConnell has finally revealed that a fall and subsequent pneumonia was what led to his hospitalization 4 weeks ago. He issued a statement yesterday after weeks of mounting speculation about his health. McConnell said that he was hesitant to, in his words, share the vulnerability that comes with growing older. The United States has launched a series of airstrikes against Iran over the weekend after its attack on a container ship in the Strait of Hormuz, and Iran has responded with attacks on Gulf Arab states. The U.S. and Iran are both insisting they control the Strait of Hormuz. A huge fire that engulfed a pub in Bangkok on Saturday night killed at least 27 people and injured dozens more. Officials say many victims were trapped in windowless bathrooms near a rear exit. Father Michael Flager has been removed from his ministry at St. Sabina Church in Chicago while the Archdiocese investigates an allegation that he abused a minor girl more than 30 years ago. Father Flager has strongly denied the allegation. He was reinstated after previously stepping aside for the investigation of similar claims in 2021 and 22. And New Zealand actor Sam Neill has died at the age of 78. Best known for such films as Jurassic Park and The Piano, Neill disclosed he had a rare type of lymphoma in 2023, but his family said he was cancer-free when he died. Both Chicago baseball teams won yesterday, heading into the All-Star break. The White Sox beat the Athletics 9-1, leaving the White Sox on top of the AL Central. The Cubs beat the Cincinnati Reds 8-4. They are now 5 games behind the NL Central leading Milwaukee Brewers. In the WNBA, the Chicago Sky lost to the Dallas Wings 96-91. 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
0: You'll probably want to seek out air conditioning all week. We're heading into a hot and humid period that will last all the way until the weekend. Today, highs from the mid-90s inland to only the upper 80s near the lake, and it'll be humid. And lows tonight are expected to drop only into the mid-70s under clear skies. Tomorrow, sunny again and even hotter, with highs from the upper 90s inland to only the upper 80s near the lake. Looks like tomorrow will be the hottest day of the week, but will stay in the 90s all the way until the weekend. It's currently 72 at O'Hare, 76 at the lakefront, with sunny skies across the Chicago area. 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I'm Jan Weller with you on Classical WFMT until 10 o'clock this morning. Carl's Almanac coming up at 7:30. He'll have an interesting version of a well-known piece by Vivaldi. And here was some Smetana to start the hour. This is the Scherzo from his Festive Symphony on Classical WFMT.

The third movement, the Scherzo, from the Festive Symphony by Smetana. Jerzy Belolavec conducted the Prague Symphony Orchestra. 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Experience world-class orchestral music this summer at Ravinia. The Chicago Symphony Orchestra returns with conductor Marin Alsop to perform the Midwest premiere of Carlos Simon's Good News Mass, followed by Gregory Alan Isakov in August and Harry Connick Jr. coming up next week. Tickets are on sale now only at Ravinia's website, which is ravinia.org. You know something? Harry Connick Jr. is there this week, this coming Wednesday evening at Ravinia. And coming up this Sunday in the Ravinia Pavilion, violinist Maria Dueñas will be joining the Chicago Symphony under Marin Alsop in an all-Beethoven program. She'll be featured in Beethoven's Violin Concerto, and the Pastoral Symphony rounds out the program. Here is Maria Dueñas with guitarist Rafael Foyatra in the Caprice Viennois, by Fritz Kreisler.

Violinist Maria Dueñas with guitarist Rafael Foyatra, and a transcription of the Caprice Viennois by Fritz Kreisler, originally for violin and piano. Maria Dueñas is going to be featured in Beethoven's Violin Concerto, performing with the Chicago Symphony under Marin Alsop in a concert this Sunday evening at Ravinia. It actually starts at 5 o'clock that evening, so it's an early evening performance, an all-Beethoven concert, also featuring Beethoven's Pastoral Symphony. You're listening to Classical WFMT. It's 20 minutes after 7 o'clock. Now open at the Griffin Museum of Science and Industry, Anne Frank, the exhibition, invites you to step inside Anne's world, explore a detailed recreation of the Forbidden Annex, or the Hidden Annex, and engage with over 100 original artifacts. Get tickets online at griffinmsi.org. Carl has some Vivaldi for you on his almanac this morning at 7:30. And we have a bit more Viennese music to take us to that moment. This is the Sweetheart Waltzes, or Treasure Waltzes, as they're also known, from Johann Strauss Jr.'s The Gypsy Baron, an arrangement by Anton Webern, played by the Boston Symphony Chamber Players.

0: Boston Symphony Chamber Players with Anton Webern's arrangement for chamber ensemble of Johann Strauss Jr.'s Sweetheart Waltzes or Treasure Waltzes from his opera The Gypsy Baron. It's 7:30 and you're listening to Classical WFMT. Carl's Almanac coming up next, but first a quick look at the weather, which is essentially hot and humid this week. It's going to be that way all the way through the week, with the hottest day tomorrow, it looks like. Today we're expecting highs from the mid-90s inland to the upper 80s near the lake, lows overnight only in the mid-70s, and tomorrow the upper 90s inland to the upper 80s near the lake. Really no break in the temperatures until the weekend. It's currently 74 at O'Hare and 77 at the lakefront and sunny at both locations. Carl's Almanac on Classical WFMT is sponsored in part by Travelex International.
1: Good morning and welcome as we begin another week of Carl's Almanacs here on WFMT. It's a Monday morning, July 13th. A couple of birthdays today. First, we'll mention the Italian tenor Carlo Bergonzi. He was born on this date in 1924 near Parma in northern Italy. Had a very long performing career, especially known as a Verdi tenor. The other birthday is that of the actor Sir Patrick Stewart, who was born in Yorkshire, England in 1940, so he is 86 years old today. And he's been performing on stage, in films, on television, for more than 60 years. We have a recording this morning which features Sir Patrick Stewart reading the poems that accompany each section of each concerto in Vivaldi's The Four Seasons. Each concerto has three movements and three poems. So here is violin soloist Arnie Broth leading the Musica Anima Orchestra, and we'll hear the summer section of The Seasons by Vivaldi featuring Sir Patrick Stewart.
2: Summer. In the torrid heat of the blazing sun, man and beast alike languish, and even the pine trees scorch. The cuckoo raises its voice, and soon after, the turtle doves and finch join in the song. Sweet zephyrs blow, but then the fierce north wind intervenes. The shepherd weeps, anxious for his fate from the harsh, menacing gusts.

He rouses his weary limbs from rest in fear of the lightning, the fierce thunder, while gnats and flies in furious swarms surround him.

Alas, his fears are justified, for furious thunder and lightning split the heavens, bowing the trees and flattening the crops.

0: Summer from the Four Seasons by Vivaldi, in a recording featuring narration by Patrick Stewart. And the music was provided by violinist Arnie Roth and the Musica Anima String Orchestra. And that was Carl's Almanac for this Monday morning, sponsored in part by TravelX International. 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
1: This is Carl Grapentine. 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
0: It's 14 minutes before 8 now on this Monday morning, the 13th of July. I'm Jan Weller with you until 10 here on Classical WFMT. And we'll stay with summer music for the rest of the hour, as we are indeed in the thick of the season with hot and humid weather expected all week. Here is a piece by Frederick Delius called A Song of Summer. It's performed by the BBC Symphony Orchestra, conducted by Sir Andrew Davis.

A Song of Summer, a languid piece by Frederick Delius, matching the sultry summer weather outside. That was the BBC Symphony Orchestra, recorded in concert in 2007, directed by Sir Andrew Davis. 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It's 3 minutes before 8 o'clock, and here's one more piece of summer music to take us to the news at 8 o'clock.

Violinist Anna Sophie Mutter with pianist Andre Previn and Yasha Heifetz's famous transcription of Summertime from Gershwin's Porgy and Bess. It's nearly 8 o'clock and you're listening to Classical WFMT Chicago, broadcasting on 98.7 FM HD1, WFMT.com, and the WFMT mobile app. And here is a summary of the latest news at this hour on Classical WFMT. Lawmakers from across the political spectrum are paying tribute to Republican Senator Lindsey Graham, who died on Saturday evening following a brief and sudden illness. He was 71 years old. The medical examiner's preliminary findings are that he died of aortic dissection. South Carolina Governor Henry McMaster must now appoint a temporary replacement for Senator Graham to serve until January, and a special primary will determine the Republican nominee for the general election this fall. Meanwhile, Senator Mitch McConnell, has finally revealed that a fall and subsequent pneumonia were what led to his hospitalization 4 weeks ago. He issued a statement yesterday following weeks of mounting speculation about his health. McConnell explained he was hesitant to, in his words, share the vulnerability that comes with growing older. The United States has launched a series of airstrikes against Iran over its attack on a container ship in the Strait of Hormuz this weekend. Iran has responded with attacks on Gulf Arab states. The U.S. and Iran are both insisting that they control the Strait of Hormuz. A huge fire that engulfed a pub in Bangkok on Saturday night has killed at least 27 people and injured dozens more. Officials say that many of the victims were trapped in windowless bathrooms near a rear exit. Father Michael Flager has been removed from his ministry at St. Sabina Church in Chicago while the Archdiocese investigates an allegation that he abused a minor girl more than 30 years ago. Father Flager has strongly denied the allegation. He was reinstated after previously stepping aside for the investigation of similar claims in 2021 and 22. Actor Sam Neill has died at the age of 78. Best known for such films as Jurassic Park and The Piano, Neill disclosed that he had a rare type of lymphoma in 2023, but his family said he was cancer-free when he died. In baseball, the White Sox beat the Athletics 9-1, leaving the White Sox on top of the AL Central heading into the All-Star break, and the Cubs beat the Reds 8-4, entering the All-Star break 5 games behind the leading Milwaukee Brewers in the NL Central. In the WNBA, the Chicago Sky lost to the Dallas Wings 96-91. We are facing a hot and humid week in Chicago and vicinity. Tomorrow may be the hottest day of the week, but will be pretty consistently warm and humid with highs in the 90s all the way through the week. Today, mid-90s inland, the upper 80s near the lake, lows overnight only dropping into the mid-70s. And tomorrow, highs all the way up into the upper 90s inland and only in the upper 80s near the lake. It's currently 77 degrees across the board in the Chicago area, with sunny skies prevailing. Just about 3 minutes after 8 now on this Monday morning, the 13th of July. I'm Jan Weller with you until 10 here on Classical WFMT. During this half hour, we have three pieces written for The Form of the Mask, which was a type of courtly entertainment, mostly during the 17th and 18th centuries. Two of the works we'll hear were written in the 20th century, evoking that older time. One of them actually comes from the 18th century. We'll begin with one of the modern ones. This is something called Overture for a Mask, a generic mask, I guess. This was composed in 1944 by Ernest John Morin, and it's performed by the Ulster Orchestra, conducted by Joanne Folletta.

Overture for a Mask, a piece written in the 20th century by Ernest John Moran, harkening back to an earlier time in British history and evoking the form of the mask, a type of royal entertainment. Joanne Folletta conducted the Ulster Orchestra in that performance. We'll have another modern-day overture to a mask a little bit later, and coming up next, something from an actual 18th century mask by Thomas Arne. You're listening to Classical WFMT. The Grant Park Music Festival, Chicago's classic summer tradition, continues this week in Millennium Park. On Wednesday, star pianist Michelle Kahn returns to perform Ravel's jazz-infused piano concerto. And then on the weekend, Christopher Bell leads the orchestra and chorus in the Foray Requiem. One-night passes for reserved seats are now on sale, so support the festival. 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We'll be broadcasting this Wednesday's concert right here on WFMT. It begins at 6:30 this Wednesday night. Thomas Arne wrote his mask known as Alfred in honor of the accession of King George I in the 18th century, but the narrative of the piece honors King Alfred the Great and his struggle against the invading Vikings. Here is the overture to Thomas Arne's Alfred, an English mask, performed by the Philharmonia Baroque Orchestra, conducted by Nicholas McGeegan.

0: The overture to The Mask of Alfred, a piece written in the 18th century by Sir Thomas Arne, honoring King Alfred the Great and his struggle against the invading Vikings. The piece is most famous for its rousing finale, Rule Britannia, which we did not hear this morning. And this performance was by the Philharmonia Baroque Orchestra, conducted by Nicholas McGeegan. We have one more overture to a mask. This one comes from the 20th century once again, and we'll have that for you in a moment here on Classical WFMT.
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0: And we return to the 20th century now for another modern-day overture to a mask inspired by those earlier theatrical forms from the royal court. In this case, it's a piece by William Alwyn, which was composed to be performed during Sir Henry Wood's final season of the Promenade concerts, but unfortunately that entire season had to be canceled because of the German bombing of London. The piece disappeared for many years and wasn't rediscovered until 1991. Here it is, The Overture to a Mask by William Alwyn, performed by the London Symphony Orchestra, conducted by Richard Hickox.

Overture to a Mask, a piece written in the 20th century by William Alwyn, evoking the form of the mask, a type of royal entertainment from centuries past. The piece, written in 1940 with the intention of performing it during the Proms concerts that year, but those concerts were canceled due to the German bombing of London, and the piece only resurfaced in 1991. This performance was by the London Symphony Orchestra under Richard Hickox. It's 8:33, and you're listening to Classical WFMT. Some Bach in a moment, after a look at the weather. It's just the beginning of a hot and humid week in the Chicago area, with sunny skies for the most part, making the heat even more intense. We'll have highs today from the mid-90s inland to the upper 80s near the lake. Lows overnight in the mid-70s, and tomorrow probably the hottest day of the week, with highs from the upper 90s inland to only the upper 80s near the lake. It's 79 degrees at all of our reporting stations right now, O'Hare, Midway, and the lake, with sunny skies across the Chicago area. I'm Jan Weller with you on this Monday morning, July 13th, on Classical WFMT. And here's a sonata by Bach, played by flutist Andrea Oliva and pianist Angela Hewitt.

Flutist Andrea Oliva and pianist Angela Hewitt with a sonata by Bach, his Sonata in C, BWV 1033. This is Classical WFMT. It's 17 minutes before 9 o'clock. Experience world-class orchestral music this summer at Ravinia. The Chicago Symphony Orchestra, with conductor Maren Alsop, returns to perform the Midwest premiere of Carlos Simon's Good News Mass, followed by Gregory Alan Isakov and the Chicago Philharmonic in August. And don't miss Harry Connick Jr. this coming Wednesday. Tickets are on sale now only at Ravinia's website, ravinia.org. A week from this Wednesday, violinist Augustin Hadelich will be giving a solo recital in the Martin Theater. Literally solo, he'll be all by himself in quite a varied program, culminating in one of the unaccompanied violin works of Johann Sebastian Bach. Here is Augustin Hadelich in Music of Dvorak, the finale of his Violin Concerto in A Minor, and he's joined by the Bavarian Radio Symphony Orchestra, conducted by Jakub Ruscha.

Violinist Augustin Hadelich in the finale of Dvorak's Violin Concerto. He was joined by the Bavarian Radio Symphony Orchestra, conducted by Jakub Hruscha. Augustin Hadelich will be appearing all by himself on the stage of the Martin Theater at Ravenna next Wednesday, July 22nd at 7:30 p.m. It's a concert entirely of works for solo violin with music of Telemann, Paganini, Coleridge Taylor Perkinson, and Bach on the program. He's also giving a masterclass the afternoon before, by the way, which is open to the public, although you need an advance ticket. So go to Ravinia's website for information, ravinia.org. It's 5 minutes before 9 o'clock, and here's a little bit of Viennese dance music to take us to the top of the hour.

A little ball scene by Joseph or Josef Helmersberger Sr., one of a pair of music-making family members. He was the elder, of course. From the 19th century, he was an Austrian violinist, conductor, and composer. That performance was by the Vienna Philharmonic, conducted by Maurice Janssens, and that came from one of those New Year's Day concerts in Vienna that are brought to you each New Year's Day. 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Lawmakers from across the political spectrum are paying tribute to Republican Senator Lindsey Graham, who died on Saturday evening after a brief and sudden illness. He was 71 years old. The medical examiner's preliminary findings are that he died of an aortic dissection. South Carolina's governor must appoint a temporary replacement for Senator Graham until January, and a special primary will determine the Republican nominee for the general election this fall. Senator Mitch McConnell has finally revealed that a fall and subsequent pneumonia were what led to his hospitalization 4 weeks ago. He explained he was hesitant to, in his words, share the vulnerability that comes with growing older. The United States has launched a series of airstrikes against Iran following its attack on a container ship in the Strait of Hormuz this weekend, and Iran has responded in kind with attacks on Gulf Arab states. The U.S. and Iran are both insisting that they control the Strait of Hormuz. A huge fire that engulfed a pub in Bangkok on Saturday night has killed at least 27 people and injured dozens more. Officials say that many victims were trapped in windowless bathrooms near a rear exit. Father Michael Flager has been removed from his ministry at St. Sabina Church in Chicago while the Archdiocese investigates an allegation that he abused a minor girl more than 30 years ago. Father Flager has strongly denied the allegation. He was reinstated after previously stepping aside for the investigation of similar claims in 2021 and 22. And actor Sam Neill has died at the age of 78. Best known for such films as Jurassic Park and The Piano, Neill disclosed he had a rare type of lymphoma in 2023, but his family said he was cancer-free when he died. Chicago baseball teams fared pretty well yesterday, entering the All-Star break. The White Sox beat the Athletics 9-1, leaving the White Sox on top of the AL Central. The Cubs beat the Reds 8-4, but they're still 5 games behind the Milwaukee Brewers, who lead the NL Central. In the WNBA, the Chicago Sky lost to the Dallas Wings 96-91. We are just beginning a sunny, hot, and humid week, with temperatures expected to remain in the 90s pretty much every day. Today, we're expecting highs from the mid-90s inland to the upper 80s near the lake, lows in the mid-70s tonight, and even hotter tomorrow, probably the hottest day of the week, with highs from the upper 90s inland to only the upper 80s near the lake. Then temperatures will gradually start decreasing, but we won't be out of the 90s until next weekend. It's currently 81 degrees at O'Hare and at the lakefront, with sunny skies at both locations. 9:04 now on this Monday morning, the 13th of July. I'm Jan Weller with you until 10, here on Classical WFMT. We have some Richard Strauss coming up in a bit, music that he wrote for wind instruments. To begin this hour, though, a piece for guitar and strings by the Argentine composer Carlos Guastavino. Jeromita Linares is named after an elderly woman he knew in the village where he grew up. It's played here by guitarist Pablo Cohen and Camarada Bariloche.

Guitarist Pablo Cohen and the chamber orchestra Camerata Bariloche, performing a piece by the Argentine composer Carlos Guastavino, Jeromita Linares, named after an elderly woman he knew from his childhood. 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It's nearly 17 minutes after 9 o'clock. Trade the weekend rush for something better in Holland, Michigan. 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Take in the breeze along Lake Michigan, and then wind down with a quiet, unforgettable sunset. So what are you waiting for? Turn your next getaway into a midweek escape. 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Richard Strauss wrote two pieces for wind ensemble quite late in his life, and they're both called sonatinas, a sort of ironic title since that usually signifies something rather diminutive, but these are both huge pieces for wind instruments. We're going to hear the finale of the first of those sonatinas. He wrote this while he was recovering from illness and ended up subtitling it From an Invalid's Workshop. Here is the Orpheus Chamber Orchestra, the winds of that group, performing the finale of Strauss's Wind Sonatina No. 1.

From an Invalid's Workshop. That's the subtitle of that wind sonatina by Richard Strauss for 18 stringed instruments, or wind instruments, rather. We heard the finale of that sonatina performed by members of the Orpheus Chamber Orchestra on classical WFMT. Irwin Law proudly supports and celebrates WFMT's 75th anniversary. 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From that piece for winds to a piece for strings by Mendelssohn, the piece we just heard was written late in his career by Strauss, but this was written by Mendelssohn when he was just a teenager, the String Symphony No. 5.

One of the 13 string symphonies written by Mendelssohn when he was just a young teenager. That was the fifth of them, played by the Hanover Band, directed by Roy Goodman. This is Classical WFMT. It's 16 minutes before 10 o'clock. The Grant Park Music Festival, Chicago's classic summer tradition, continues this week in Millennium Park. On Wednesday, star pianist Michel Kahn returns to perform Ravel's jazz-infused piano concerto. And then on the weekend, Christopher Bell leads the orchestra and chorus in Fauré's Requiem. One-night passes for reserved seats are now on sale. 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We're going to close the morning program today with a couple of pieces about trains. To begin with, here's something by the Mexican composer Javier Alvarez, named after a train station in Mexico City, Metro Chapacano.

Metro Chabacano, a piece by Javier Alvarez, named after a metro station in Mexico City. Carrie Lynn Wilson conducted the Simon Bolivar Symphony Orchestra on classical WFMT. And here's one more train piece to close the morning program. It's a waltz by Johann Strauss Sr., composed to celebrate the opening of Austria's first steam railway in 1836. It's called Eisenbahnlust, Railway Pleasure.

Eisenbahnlust, Railway Pleasure, a waltz by Johann Strauss Sr., performed by the Slovak State Philharmonic, conducted by Mika Eichenholz. It's nearly 10 o'clock, and you're listening to Classical WFMT Chicago, broadcasting on 98.7 FM HD1, WFMT.com, and the WFMT mobile app. Programming on Classical WFMT is presented in part through the generous support of Helen Zell. I'm Jan Weller. I'll be back with you tomorrow, and I look forward to it. Lisa Flynn is in next. She'll be spending the next few hours with you. And here's a Tartini trumpet concerto to get things rolling right now. Trumpeter Alison Balsam is joined by the Scottish Ensemble.

A concerto for the trumpet from the Italian composer Giuseppe Tartini. That was Alison Balsam playing the trumpet solo, and she was joined by the Scottish Ensemble. 10 minutes past 10 o'clock, and happy Monday to you. I'm Lisa Flynn. Hope you had a great weekend. It is the 13th of July, and it looks to be a warm week here in Chicago. And glad to have your company for the programming, which originates from the Rene Crown Public Media Center. We'll travel around the Mediterranean later on in this hour in the suite called Escale, or Ports of Call, by Jacques Ibert. Also, the Chicago-based Blue Violet duo, a violin and piano, plays the music of Gwyneth Walker. And this comes from William Grant Still, his suite Africa, which he described as a portrayal of Africa in his imagination. The third movement is Land of Superstition. The pianist is Denver Oldham.

0: That's called Land of Superstition from The Sweet Africa by William Grant Still. Pianist Denver Oldham performing on Classical WFMT.
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0: We've got some more musical travels right now in this work by Jacques Ibert that he wrote in the 1920s after he and his wife took a trip around the Mediterranean. And in the three movements, we'll visit first Italy, then Tunisia, and finally Spain in Escale, or Ports of Call. The Los Angeles Philharmonic is led by Andre Preben.

15 minutes spent traveling around the Mediterranean in the music of Jacques Ibert and his Escale, or Ports of Call. The stops were Italy, Tunisia, and finally Spain. And that music was played by the Los Angeles Philharmonic under the direction of Andre Previn on Classical WFMT. Tonight at 10 o'clock, you can hear a performance by the Berlin Philharmonic conducted by Paavo Järvi. They'll be joined by pianist Long Long in Ravel's Piano Concerto in G. And also on the program, a rarely heard symphony by the Austrian composer Hans Roth, who was a contemporary of Mahler and Bruckner, his Symphony No. 1. The Berlin Philharmonic in concert tonight at 10 on WFMT. American music next from Gwyneth Walker, her Fantasy Etudes for violin and piano from 1992 that she describes as blending classical etude techniques with lyrical melodies in these five short works. And here's the Blue Violet Duo.

We heard the Blue Violet Duo, which is based right here in Chicago. It consists of violinist Kate Carter and pianist Louise Chan coming together to play the music of the American composer Gwyneth Walker and her Fantasy Etudes. There are many ways to leave a legacy gift to support WFMT that are both tax smart and convenient. Did you know you can include WFMT as a beneficiary of your IRA, donor advised fund, insurance policy, or other retirement plan? For more information on all the ways you can support the music you love, contact our planned giving team at 773-509-5608. That's 773-509-5608. 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A concerto grosso from the Baroque period in which two composers actually had a hand in the music, the English composer Charles Aveson, based it on keyboard pieces by Domenico Scarlatti in this Concerto Grosso No. 2, the Academy of St. Martin in the Fields, directed by Sir Neville Mariner.

keyboard pieces of Domenico Scarlatti turned into a concerto grosso or grand concerto by the English composer Charles Aveson. That was his Concerto Grosso No. 2 in G, the Academy of St. Martin in the Fields, directed by Sir Neville Mariner. Almost 11 o'clock now on this Monday. This is Classical WFMT Chicago, 98.7 FM, HD1, WFMT.com, and the WFMT app. It's going to be warm the next few days for the rest of today. Hot and humid, highs in the mid-90s inland, but only in the upper 80s near the lake. And then clear tonight, lows in the mid-70s, and sunny and hot again tomorrow, highs upper 90s inland, but some cooling along the lake with upper 80s there and northwest winds. It's 86 at O'Hare, 87 at Midway, 84 degrees right downtown along the lakefront. A famous overture now by Felix Mendelssohn, inspired by one of his trips to the British Isles and an excursion that he took to the Scottish island of Staffa, which has a famous sea cave known as Fingal's Cave. Mendelssohn immediately jotted down a theme that was inspired by Fingal's Cave, and that became his overture known as the Hebrides or Fingal's Cave. Pablo Eras Casado leads the Freiburg Baroque Orchestra.

This windswept islands off the coast of Scotland inspired that music by Mendelssohn, his overture, The Hebrides or Fingal's Cave. And we heard the Freiburg Baroque Orchestra as stepping outside the Baroque period and playing on period instruments in that music of Mendelssohn under the direction of Pablo Eras Casado. 11 minutes past 11 o'clock at Classical WFMT, with the Canadian Brass playing Bach later on in the hour, a suite from the film The Gadfly by Dmitri Shostakovich, and Schubert next. It's his Fantasy or Fantasia in F minor for piano, four hands, two players at one piano. He dedicated this music to a former pupil, Caroline Esterhazy. The duo pianists in this recording are Alexandra Tarot and Zhu Xiaomei in Music of Schubert.

Bittersweet music coming from the final year of Franz Schubert's life, maybe even reflecting an unrequited love for his pupil Caroline Esterhazy. He dedicated that music to her. It's Fantasy in F minor for piano four hands. At the keyboard were Alexandre Tarot and Jules Chalmay. The music of Schubert this morning on Classical WFMT. The time is 11:29. 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It's going to be hot and humid today with lots of sunshine and some cooling breezes off the lake to provide some relief there. Highs inland around 95 will be in the mid-80s along the lakefront. Clear skies, warm and muggy tonight, lows in the lower 70s. Generous, hazy sunshine tomorrow, becoming hot and humid during the afternoon, and a high of 95. It's now 87 at O'Hare and Midway, 84 along the lakefront. 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From Shostakovich, the suite from his music for the film The Gadfly, Maurice Jansons conducts the London Philharmonic Orchestra.

One of many film scores from Dmitri Shostakovich. That's from the 1955 film called The Gadfly, and a suite of music with the London Philharmonic Orchestra, directed by Maris Jansons, on Classical WFMT. 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

The Canadian Brass transforming Bach and a piece originally just for one instrument, the organ, into a piece for full ensemble, the Passacaglia and Fugue in C minor, played by the Canadian Brass. Coming up at 12 o'clock, we profile the ensemble trio Settecento on today's edition of Music in Chicago, and some music next from a composer Bach greatly admired, Antonio Vivaldi, a concerto for two oboes in A minor, Rachel Chaplin, and Marc Beignet with the ensemble La Serenissima.

Two oboes having quite the conversation in that concerto in A minor by Antonio Vivaldi. Rachel Chaplin and Marc Bagnier, the two soloists. And we heard the ensemble La Serenissima, directed by Adrian Chandler. 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In our weather outlook for today, and really for most of the week, it's going to be hot and humid. Highs today, mid-90s inland, upper 80s near the lake with sunshine. Clear tonight, lows in the mid-70s. Sunny and hot tomorrow, upper 90s inland and upper 80s near the lake. And the heat index probably even significantly higher. Now 88 at O'Hare and Midway, 85 along the lakefront. The time is 12 o'clock. It's our feature Music in Chicago, which comes to you weekdays at noon, highlighting local artists and ensembles. 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Today we hear Trio Settecento, which is named after the 1700s, reflecting their specialization in 18th century Baroque music. The members are violinist Rachel Barton Pine, violist agambist John Mark Rosendahl, and harpsichordist David Schrader. Here coming together to play Selinger's Round by William Byrd.

0: William Byrd's setting of an old English melody, Selinger's Round, as performed by Trio Settecento, the Chicago-based early music ensemble of Rachel Barton Pine, John Mark Rosendahl, and David Schrader from their album An English Fancy. And they were heard today on Music in Chicago on Classical WFMT, sponsored in part by Clifford Law Offices.
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0: English folk music provides the inspiration for this next work, written in the 1970s by Philip Lane, who set a series of six dances from the beautiful Cotswolds region of England. A suite of Cotswold folk dances performed by the Royal Ballet Sinfonia, directed by Gavin Sutherland.

Dance is from the region in England, famous for its rolling hills and quaint villages, the Cotswolds. In that suite of dances by Philip Lane, they were played by the Royal Ballet Sinfonia, directed by Gavin Sutherland. 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The CSO broadcast series is presented in part by AllBank, Chicago's concierge business bank. Here's a famous instrumental excerpt from the 1762 opera Orpheus and Eurydice, setting the Greek myth music by Christoph Willibald Gluck. This is set in the serene Elysian fields, the peaceful heavenly resting place of souls in the Dance of the Blessed Spirits. Flutist James Galway with the National Philharmonic Orchestra led by Charles Gerhardt.

0: The Dance of the Blessed Spirits, featuring that soaring, ethereal flute solo backed by a gentle string accompaniment. That was James Galway with the National Philharmonic, directed by Charles Gerhardt, in the music of Christoph Willibald Gluck from his opera Orpheus and Eurydice. And I hope you can stay here for some chamber music by Dvorak next on Classical WFMT.
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0: Next this afternoon on Classical WFMT, we have chamber music of Antonin Dvorak and his string sextet, Opus 48, extending the sound of the standard string quartet with a deeper, richer tone by the addition of a second viola and a second cello. This written around the same time he was working on his famous Slavonic dances, and there's definitely a dance element to some of the music in his string sextet in A. This performance recorded at the Music at Menlo Festival in the San Francisco Bay Area.

A rich sound coming from six string instruments in that chamber work by Antonin Dvorak and his string sextet in A, Opus 48. The musicians from the Music at Menlo Festival, recorded in 2014 in the San Francisco Bay Area. Thanks for joining us. I'm Lisa Flynn, and this is WFMT Chicago, 98.7 FM, HD1, WFMT.com, and listen on our free WFMT app. For tonight at 10, a concert by the Berlin Philharmonic Orchestra, conducted by Paavo Järvi. The piano superstar Long Long joins the orchestra for Ravel's Piano Concerto and a rarely heard symphony by Hans Roth, his Symphony No. 1. That's all tonight, starting at 10. We're going to hear a classical symphony right now from a composer who was a prolific contemporary of Mozart, Antonio Rossetti, and his symphony in E-flat. It's played on period instruments by the Ensemble Concerto Cologne on WFMT.

An 18th century symphony performed by Concerto Cologne, the Symphony in E-flat by Antonio Rossetti. In just about 10 minutes, we're going to hear the Violin Concerto of Samuel Barber featuring soloist James Ennis. And the music of Albaneth is on the way on Classical WFMT. 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A pair of Spanish works now by Isaac Albaneth. First, the Chicago pianist Jorge Federico Osorio plays Asturias, or Leyenda, from the Spanish Suite, and then from Iberia, Eritania in an orchestral version. Jesus Lopez Cobos leads the Cincinnati Symphony.

That's called Eritania, and it was named after a popular inn outside Seville where flamenco dance was performed. The music by Isaac Albéniz in an orchestral version performed by the Cincinnati Symphony Orchestra led by Jesus López Cobos. And before that, the pianist Jorge Federico Osorio performed more music of Albéniz, Asturias, or Leyenda from the Spanish Suite. I'm Lisa Flynn, and it's always great to have your company for the music on WFMT 98.7 FM, online at WFMT.com, where you'll find complete playlists, and also listen on your phone with our free app. Here is a violin concerto that's a staple of the 20th century repertoire, known for its sweeping melodies, its lyricism, and then a thrilling rapid-fire finale, the 1939 Violin Concerto of Samuel Barber. The violinist in this recording is James Ennis, and Bramwell Tovey leads the Vancouver Symphony Orchestra.

a work that really shows off the different sides of the violin, with romantic lyricism and then ending with some dazzling technical fireworks. The Violin Concerto, Opus 14 by Samuel Barber. Soloist James Ennis and the Vancouver Symphony Orchestra, directed by Branwell Tovey, on Classical WFMT. Enjoy the swelling sounds of a leading virtuoso as Loyola commences this year's Summer Celebrity Organ Series. Hosted at the university's Madonna della Strada Chapel, these concerts will awaken your senses as 4,000 pipes reach their fullest capacity. Hear guest organist Richard K. Fitzgerald, director of music and organist of St. Joseph Cathedral in Columbus, perform this Sunday afternoon at 3. Admission and parking are free. And for full details, go to events.luc.edu. The pianist Maria Joao Pires gives us one of the nocturnes now of Frédéric Chopin, Opus 27, No. 2 in D-flat.

The Serenity of one of Chopin's Nocturnes, Opus 27, No. 2 in D-flat. The pianist was Maria Joao Pires. This is WFMT. 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And I'm Lisa Flynn, joining you for one more hour today, and also inviting you to join us tonight at 10 o'clock to hear the Berlin Philharmonic in concert, conducted by Paavo Järvi, and they'll be joined by pianist Long Long in Ravel's Piano Concerto in G, and also a rarely heard work by the Austrian composer Hans Rott, who was a contemporary of Mahler and Bruckner, his Symphony No. 1 coming up tonight at 10 with the Berlin Philharmonic in concert. Now the Los Angeles Guitar Quartet plays the Capriole Suite of Peter Warlock. This is a set of dances from the 1920s, but actually based on Renaissance music. And this arrangement with the Los Angeles Guitar Quartet.

The Capriole Suite of the English composer Peter Warlock. It's a set of dances that he wrote in 1926, but based it on tunes from a collection called Orchisography, which is an instruction manual for Renaissance dance. That arrangement played by the Los Angeles Guitar Quartet on WFMT. 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A concerto now by Handel with a nickname. It's known as the Cuckoo and the Nightingale, and it's his organ concerto in F major, which features interplay between the solo organ and the orchestra in the second movement, with Handel mimicking the bird calls of the cuckoo and the nightingale, so that gives it the nickname. Simon Preston is the organist, and the English concert is led by Trevor Pinnock.

Simon Preston at the organ and the Period Instruments Orchestra, the English concert directed by Trevor Pinnock, in Handel's Organ Concerto, known as The Cuckoo and the Nightingale. Hope you're enjoying the music today. I'm Lisa Flynn, and this is Classical WFMT, 98.7 FM, also online at WFMT.com. Step into one of history's most powerful stories, now open at Griffin Museum of Science and Industry. Anne Frank, the exhibition, invites you inside a full-scale recreation of the secret annex, where Anne and her family lived in hiding during the Nazi occupation of Amsterdam. Discover more than 130 original collection pieces, including never-before-seen artifacts. 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Now, a work from the Argentinian composer Carlos Guastavino that is very personal. He named it after his violin teacher, Rosita Iglesias. We'll hear a version for bassoon played by Catherine Van Handel and pianist Edward Laurel in the music of Carlos Guastavino.

The Argentinian composer Carlos Guastavino paying tribute to one of his music teachers named Rosita Iglesias, and that's the title of the piece. It was played by bassoonist Catherine Van Hendel and pianist Edward Laurel. Show your friends and family you're thinking of them while supporting the classical radio you love. 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We'll take a trip now to several different countries in the six-movement suite by the German composer Moritz Moszkowski, who originally composed this 1879 suite for piano, four hands, and then made an orchestral version in 1884. And it's called From Foreign Lands. And the six lands are Russia, Italy, Germany, Spain, Poland, and Hungary. The San Francisco Ballet Orchestra is conducted by Martin West.

Six different countries portrayed in that orchestral suite by Moritz Moszkowski. It's called From Foreign Lands, and the San Francisco Ballet Orchestra was led by Martin West. This is Classical WFMT Chicago, 98.7 FM, HD1, WFMT.com, and listen on our free WFMT app. I'm Lisa Flynn. I always enjoy our time together, however long you're able to spend with us. And Candace Agree will be along soon, playing in this next hour some Spanish pieces for the piano by Manuel de Falla, the Violin Concerto No. 5 by Viaton, featuring Itzhak Perlman, and Mozart, right now, the extended ballet music from his opera Idomeneo, which was first performed in Munich in 1781. And we hear the ensemble Apollo's Fire on period instruments directed by Jeanette Sorel on Classical WFMT.

0: Some ballet music from the world of opera. That was from Idomeneo, an early opera by Mozart with Apollo's Fire led by Jeanette Sorrell. I'm Candace Agree. Thanks for joining me this Monday afternoon here at Classical WFMT. Programming originates from the Rene Crown Public Media Center and continues with music of Manuel de Falla in just a moment.
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0: Next on Classical WFMT, the pianist Miguel Baselga, not as well known in the United States as he is in Europe, and that's hopefully we can change that a little bit. He's recorded the complete piano music of Isaac Albéniz and the complete solo piano music of Manuel de Falla. And it is from his complete solo piano music of Manuel de Falla that we hear the four Spanish pieces. Here's pianist Miguel Baselga.

0: That was pianist Miguel Baselga in the Aragonesa, Cubana, Montañesa, and Andaluza, the four Spanish pieces of Manuel de Falla on Classical WFMT. Coming up, one of the great violin virtuosos and composers, the Belgian Henri Vieuxtemps with Itzhak Perlman in just a moment.
1: This is Carl Grapentein. Last call to join our summer getaway to the Santa Fe Opera beginning August 18th. For four incredible performances and luxury accommodations in beautiful Santa Fe,

The Violin Concerto No. 5 in A minor by Henri Vieuxtemps. The violinist on this recording, Itzhak Perlman, joined by the Paris Orchestra led by Daniel Barenboim. Coming up, just about 4 minutes from now, some Beethoven, one of his cello sonatas. There's Bach on the way, and a saxophone quartet by Pierre-Max Dubois. Taking us up to 4 o'clock, the overture from Leonardo Vinci's opera Partenope.

The Overture to La Partenope, the opera by Leonardo Vinci with Luca Quintavalle leading the Cologne Concerto on Classical WFMT Chicago, 98.7 FM, HD1, WFMT.com, and the WFMT app. 4 o'clock this Monday afternoon, I'm Candace Agree. Thanks so much for joining me. I'm with you until 7 o'clock tonight with some Beethoven now, cellist Wendy Warner and pianist Irina Nuzova. This is a recording from the WFMT archives of Beethoven's Cello Sonata No. 4 in C.

That's a recording made in November of 2010 from the WFMT archives. Cellist Wendy Warner and pianist Irina Nuzova in the Cello Sonata No. 4 in C major of Beethoven. Coming up, music of Bach and Brahms, and at 5 o'clock, the Unrush Hour. I hope you can stay with me. Chicago's classic summer tradition, the Grant Park Music Festival, continues this week in Millennium Park. Wednesday, star pianist Michelle Kahn returns with Ravel's jazz-infused piano concerto. This weekend, Christopher Bell leads the orchestra and chorus in Fauré's Requiem. 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Next on Classical WFMT, music by a student of Darius Milhaud. Pierre-Max Dubois wrote a lot of music for woodwinds, especially the saxophone. Here is his saxophone quartet from 1962 with the Prism Quartet.

The Quartet for Saxophones in F Major of Pierre-Max Dubois with the Prism Quartet on Classical WFMT. 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Violinist Rachel Podger with the Academy of Ancient Music, Andrew Manzi conducting and playing violin in this concerto in D minor for two violins.

Bach this Monday afternoon. That was the Concerto in D Minor for two violins on Classical WFMT. There is a version for violin and oboe, and there is a version for two keyboards. We heard violinist Rachel Podger and Andrew Manzi. Andrew Manzi also leading the Academy of Ancient Music. Some Brahms to take us close to 5 o'clock in the unrush hour. The Chamber Orchestra of Europe

The first movement from the Symphony No. 1 in C minor of Johannes Brahms, Yannick Nezet-Séguin led the Chamber Orchestra of Europe. Taking us up to 5 o'clock, violinist Nigel Kennedy, cellist Stephen Isserlis, and pianist Peter Pettinger in Salut d'Amour.

Salut d'amour, Love's Greeting by Edward Elgar. We heard violinist Nigel Kennedy, cellist Stephen Isserles, and pianist Peter Pettinger. A wonderful way to ease into the unrush hour on Classical WFMT Chicago, 98.7 FM, HD1, WFMT.com, and the WFMT app. Just coming up on 5 o'clock, I'm Candace Agree. Thanks for joining me this Monday afternoon with music of Saint-Saëns, a quartet of classical miniatures, and music of Joaquin Turina on this afternoon's Unrush Hour. And what we will not be hearing are any commercials. Starting off with Joaquin Turina's Sinfonía Sevillana with Jesús López Cobos leading the Cincinnati Symphony Orchestra.

starting off with the panorama, then to Puerto Rio Guadalquivir, and concluding with the fiesta in San Juan de Aznalfarache, the Sinfonía Sevillana of Joaquín Turina on Classical WFMT, starting off this afternoon's On Rush Hour. Jesús López Cobos led the Cincinnati Symphony Orchestra. With Carnival of the Animals coming up later during the On Rush Hour, now a quartet of classical gems, including an etude, a work titled Jack in the Box, a polonaise, and starting off with a musical snuff box.

A quartet of classical gems on this afternoon's On Rush Hour. We started off with a musical snuffbox of Anatoly Lyadov with Leonard Slatkin leading the St. Louis Symphony Orchestra. Then we heard pianist Rafał Blachacz in the Military Polonaise No. 3 in A of Chopin. Moving on to Darius Milhaud's transcription of Erik Satie's Jack in the Box, the Utah Symphony Orchestra, led by Maurice Bravenel. And we just heard an etude in C major by Claire Omar Musser, again an arrangement, this time by Christopher Palmer, with Evelyn Glennie playing the marimba and Barry Wordsworth leading the National Philharmonic Orchestra. Coming up later this afternoon, I hope you can stay with me for El Salón México of Aaron Copland, music from Tchaikovsky's Symphony No. 5, a flute concerto by Mozart, music from one of Mauro Giuliani's guitar concertos, and a little something from the Kruger Brothers. Next on Classical WFMT's On Rush Hour, Carnival of the Animals of Camille Saint-Saëns, the Pittsburgh Symphony Orchestra, André Previn conducting.

0: The Pittsburgh Symphony Orchestra, André Previn conducting Carnival of the Animals, music of Camille Saint-Saëns, concluding this afternoon's On Rush Hour on Classical WFMT. In the weather forecast, expect a low of 59 degrees tonight, partly cloudy tomorrow with a high of 90. Right now, it's 92 degrees, humidity at 20%. West winds at 7 miles per hour. It is going to remain hot, hot, hot for the rest of the week.
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0: Candace agree with you for just about another hour this Monday afternoon. 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Next, Leonard Bernstein's arrangement for two pianists of Aaron Copland's El Salón México. Here are pianists Claire Ebersold and Ralph Nybeam.

El Salón México was the name of a very famous dance hall in Mexico City, and it was the inspiration for Aaron Copland's El Salón México. An arrangement by Leonard Bernstein, we heard pianists Claire Ebersold and Ralph Nybeam. Some Tchaikovsky now on Classical WFMT from the Symphony No. 5 in E minor, the finale. Manfred Honeck leads the Pittsburgh Symphony Orchestra.

The finale from Tchaikovsky's Symphony No. 5 in E minor, the Pittsburgh Symphony Orchestra, conducted by Manfred Honeck. I hope you can stay with us tonight, coming up at 7 o'clock, exploring music with Bill McLaughlin, continuing his deep, deep dive into the world of the symphony. We'll hear the first part of his part four of his exploration of the symphonies. That's at 7 o'clock tonight. And of course, it's a great night of music ahead with the Berlin Philharmonic on the WFMT Orchestra Series. That's at 10 o'clock tonight. Next, flutist James Galway with the Academy of St. Martin in the Fields, Sir Neville Mariner conducting the Flute Concerto No. 2 in D of Mozart.

The flute was not a favorite instrument of Mozart's, but you would never know it by the concerto we just heard. That was the Flute Concerto No. 2 in D with flutist James Galway and Neville Marriner leading the Academy of St. Martin in the Fields. Next on Classical WFMT, guitarist Pepe Romero from the Romero family of guitar players. And once again, we have Neville Marriner leading the Academy of St. Martin in the Fields, this time in the first movement from Mauro Giuliani's Guitar Concerto No. 1 in A major.

The first movement marked Allegro Maestoso from the Guitar Concerto No. 1 in A Major of Mauro Giuliani. Guitarist Pepe Romero with Sir Neville Mariner leading the Academy of St. Martin in the Fields. You know, it's been estimated that there is a recording by the Academy of St. Martin in the Fields played almost every minute on some radio station somewhere throughout the world, and I certainly believe it. I'm Candace Agree. Thank you for joining me this Monday afternoon. I'm back with you tomorrow afternoon beginning at 3, and I hope you'll join me then. And I hope you'll stay with us for a great night of music ahead here on Classical WFMT Chicago, 98.7 FM, HD1, WFMT.com, and the WFMT app. Taking us up to exploring music and the continued exploration of the symphony, I hope you enjoy this classical miniature, and I'll see you tomorrow.

noble music, isn't it? Never fails to catch me. We're listening to the opening of the final symphony of Franz Schubert, the great C major symphony, which Schubert composed in the last 3 or 4 years of his life. About 1824 is when he wrote this, which is, interestingly enough, the year in which the Austrian composer Anton Bruckner was born, a world away from the big city of Vienna. Hi there, this is Bill McLaughlin. Welcome to Exploring Music. We are making yet another exploration of the symphony. We've done this 3 times before. We started with Haydn and Mozart and Beethoven, and then went through Schubert and Mendelssohn and Schumann. And then we got to a very odd period around the late 1840s where it seemed that all the symphony composers were dying out. People wanted to write operas and tone poems. The symphony was rescued by Tchaikovsky and Dvorak, and then finally Johannes Brahms, who was the man that everyone expected to take over for Beethoven. So we're coming now to the late years of the 19th century, and this week we're going to listen to the music of just 3 composers, Anton Bruckner, Gustav Mahler, and the English composer Edward Elgar. Now, we've spent a lot of time on the music of Mahler. He's one of my favorite composers. So I'm going to concentrate not so much on Mahler, but more on Bruckner